This is Akashvani, the news read by Tanvi Khurana. Prime Minister Narendra Modi will share his thoughts with the people of the country and abroad in his monthly radio program Mann Ki Baat on Akashvani at 11 a.m. today. It will be the 138th episode. The program will be broadcast across the entire Akashvani and Doordarshan network, the AIR News website and the News on AIR mobile app. It will also be live streamed on the YouTube channels of AIR News, DD News, the PMO and the Ministry of Information and Broadcasting. Akashvani will broadcast the program in regional languages immediately after the Hindi broadcast. The Election Commission has reiterated that the decision of the Special Intensive Revision SIR of electoral rolls issued for all the states and UTs was taken unanimously. Addressing a press conference in New Delhi, Director General Media Ashish Goyal said that a meeting of the commission was held yesterday where Chief Election Commissioner Gyanesh Kumar and Election Commissioners Dr. Sukhbir Singh Sandhu and Vivek Joshi were present. He said the order for the SIR issued on 24th of June last year for all the states and UTs starting with Bihar was issued with the unanimous approval of the commission. The Election Commission has said that booth-level officers, BLOs, will visit the homes of individuals who have been issued notices during the ongoing Special Intensive Revision SIR to collect the required documents. The BLOs will subsequently upload the documents on the ECI Net platform. The Commission clarified that such persons will not be called for hearing by the Electoral Registration Officer. India has called upon all parties to exercise restraint, de-escalate tensions, ensure protection of civilians and

0: Sharma and Virat Kohli return to India's ODI lineup after a two-month break from this format. Shubman Gill will lead Team India for this ODI series, while Shai Hope captains the West Indies. More from our correspondent.
1: The enthusiasm among cricket fans, which surged from the opening of ticket sales, has reached its peak with the arrival of both teams in Thiruvananthapuram. Cricket fans in the city are hoping to see India make a strong start in the opening match of the three-match ODI series. Tight security arrangements have been put in place at Thiruvananthapuram in connection with the India-West Indies match. Smithy M. Palluruthi, Akashvani News, Thiruvananthapuram.
0: The Char Dham Yatra in Uttarakhand has been suspended till today in view of adverse weather conditions. Disaster Management Secretary Vinod Kumar Suman said the decision has been taken in the interest of pilgrims' safety. Pilgrims have been advised to keep track of weather conditions and follow the guidelines issued by the administration. Mr. Suman said the pilgrimage will resume only after the weather conditions improve. All public sector banks and regional rural banks will remain open today for the convenience of customers. This step has been taken in view of the proposed three-day nationwide bank strike called by the United Forum of Bank Unions from tomorrow. RBI has granted approval for all bank branches, offices, ATM link branches and currency chests to remain fully operational today. And in badminton, India's ace shuttler PV Sindhu advanced to the women's singles quarterfinals at the Asian Games after defeating Japan's Tomoka Miyazaki in the round of 16 in the Ichinomiya City Municipal Gymnasium in Ichinomiya. India are currently placed 10th in the medal standings and its overall tally has reached 30 with 4 gold, 12 silver and 14 bronze. And that is the end of this news bulletin.
2: আকাশবাণী কলকাতা অনুষ্ঠান শুনছেন সঞ্চয়িতা প্রচার তরঙ্গে। এখন শুনবেন যুববাণীর অনুষ্ঠান সুপ্রভাত, উপস্থাপনায় আঁখি মুখোপাধ্যায়।

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2: 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The headlines. External Affairs Minister S. Jayashankar calls upon all warring nations to de-escalate tensions and keep energy and trade routes open during ongoing conflicts. Russia strongly backs India's claim for permanent seat in UN Security Council. Prime Minister Narendra Modi to share his thoughts in Mann Ki Baat program on Akashvani at 11 a.m. today. All public sector banks and regional rural banks to remain open today for convenience of customers. IMD issues red alert for very heavy rainfall in Uttarakhand. Char Dham Yatra suspended in view of adverse weather conditions. And in men's cricket, first one-day international of three-match series between India and West Indies to be played in Thiruvananthapuram this afternoon. And now the news in detail. India has called upon all parties to exercise restraint, de-escalate tensions, ensure protection of civilians and uninterrupted flow of energy and commerce during ongoing conflicts. Addressing the UN General Assembly in New York last night, External Affairs Minister S. Jayashankar pointed out that the repercussions of wars are experienced far outside the borders of directly engaged nations. He said, hostilities continue to destabilize global security, threatening progress and slowing development far beyond their immediate regions. Dr. Jayashankar said India is prepared to do everything possible to help improve the situation, particularly in areas of food and energy security.
3: We remain deeply concerned over continuing hostilities, the targeting of commercial shipping and seafarers transiting international waterways is simply unacceptable. India calls upon all parties to exercise restraint, de-escalate tensions, ensure protection of civilians and uninterrupted flow of energy and commerce.
2: Referring to the protracted Russia-Ukraine conflict, the minister said, the ongoing war remains a critical international concern and echoed Prime Minister Narendra Modi's call for an end to hostilities. Russian Foreign Minister Sergei Lavrov has strongly backed India's claim for a permanent seat in the United Nations Security Council. In his address at the UN General Assembly in New York last night, Mr. Lavrov said, Russia, in favor of broadening the representation of Asia, Africa and Latin America and Moscow, supports India's and Brazil's candidatures for a permanent seat. He advocated for more seat allocation to the Global South and voiced strong support for India and Brazil. Mr. Lavrov said UN Security Council reforms cannot involve any additional seats being allocated to Western countries, especially to Germany and Japan, who are now on the path to militarism and revanchism. Prime Minister Narendra Modi will share his thoughts with the people of the country and abroad in his monthly radio program, Mann Ki Baat, on Akashvani at 11 a.m. today. This will be the 138th episode. The program will be broadcast across the entire Akashvani and Doordarshan network, the AIR News website and the News on AIR mobile app.

0: which will also be live streamed on the YouTube channels of AIR News, DD News, the PMO and the Ministry of Information and Broadcasting. Akashvani will broadcast the program in regional languages immediately after the Hindi broadcast. All public sector banks and regional rural banks will remain open today for the convenience of customers. This step has been taken in view of the proposed three-day nationwide bank strike called by the United Forum of Bank Unions from tomorrow. Reserve Bank of India has granted approval for all bank branches, offices, ATM link branches and currency chests to remain fully operational today. Meanwhile, several public sector banks have decided to waive ATM transaction charges above the free monthly limit during the three-day bank strike. Union Home Minister Amit Shah will participate in a series of key development programs in Ahmedabad today. He will dedicate the newly constructed WAG-12 locomotive maintenance shed to the nation at the Sabarmati Loco Shed. On this occasion, Mr. Shah will also flag off the high horsepower WAG-12 electric locomotive. Later in the day, Mr. Shah will reach the Sabarmati Railway Station to dedicate various station redevelopment projects to the public. During the event, the Home Minister will also flag off the nation's first liquefied natural gas or LNG powered DEMU train. This is Akashvani giving you the news.
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0: Welcome back. In Uttarakhand, many parts of the state have been receiving rainfall over the past 24 hours. The Met Department has issued a red alert for Dehradun, Tehri and Pauri, forecasting heavy to very heavy rainfall with extremely heavy rain at isolated places. Heavy rainfall is also likely in other parts of the state. Amid continued rainfall, the Chardham Yatra will remain suspended today. More details from our correspondent.
2: According to the Met Department, thunderstorms, lightning and strong winds are likely across all districts of the state today. Wind speeds may reach up to 50 km per hour. In the last 24 hours, Udham Singh Nagar and Nainital recorded the highest rainfall. Continuous rainfall has also led to snowfall in the higher reaches of the state. In view of the weather warning, the disaster management system remains on alert mode across the state. Authorities are monitoring vulnerable areas, rivers and streams as well as waterlogged locations. The Weather Department has advised people to avoid unnecessary travel during the adverse weather conditions. Sakshi Singh, Akashvani News, Dehradun.
0: Continuous heavy rainfall has disrupted normal life across Uttar Pradesh, with 15 people reportedly losing their lives so far. Chief Minister Yogi Adityanath has directed the district magistrates of all affected districts to remain on high alert and provide immediate relief and assistance to the affected people. A report.
3: The torrential rain that began on Thursday continues in several parts of the state, including the capital Lucknow, Kanpur, Gorakhpur, Shravasti and Itawa. Above normal rainfall has been recorded in 63 districts, leading to waterlogging and disruption of normal activities at several places. Relief Commissioner Dr. Hrishikesh Bhaskar Yashod said that the state received 19 times more rainfall than normal during the past 24 hours. The heavy rainfall has also led to a significant drop in temperatures and caused damage to crops, particularly sugarcane, paddy and vegetables. The Meteorological Department has issued an orange alert for Western UP and a yellow alert for Eastern UP today. Sushil Chandra Tiwari, Akashvani News, Lucknow.
0: Flood situation is worsening in several parts of Odisha following heavy rainfall over the past few days, with rivers swelling and low-lying areas inundated. The Jorakar is flowing above the danger level, while the Subarnanekha is rising rapidly, raising concerns in northern Odisha. In the Mahanadi Basin, heavy rainfall in the upper catchments of Chhattisgarh has increased inflows into the Hirakud Reservoir, prompting release of excess water through its gates. More from our correspondent.
4: Rainfall continues in several parts of Odisha, aggravating the flood situation in the state. The Jalaka River is flowing above the danger level at Mathani in Baleswar district, while the Subarnarekha is also rising and remains close to the danger mark at Rajghat. Several low-lying areas have been inundated. In the Mahanadi Basin, heavy rainfall in the upper catchments of Chhattisgarh has led to increased inflow into the Hirakud Reservoir. 22 gates of Hirakud Dam are currently open for release of excess water. People living in low-lying areas along the Mahanadi and its tributaries have been advised to remain alert. The India Meteorological Department has forecast further heavy to very heavy rainfall at some

0: places in Odisha, and authorities are closely monitoring the flood situation. Prakash Das for Akashvani News, Bhubaneswar.
1: World Tourism Day is being observed across the globe today. The day highlights the importance of tourism in connecting people, fostering cultural exchange, and supporting economic development. The theme for this year is Digital Agenda and Artificial Intelligence to Redesign Tourism. Our correspondent reports that initiatives such as Swadesh Darshan 2.0, Prashad, cruise tourism and tourism skill development are expanding destinations, improving visitor experiences and creating livelihood opportunities.
2: As part of the central celebration in New Delhi today, Tourism Minister Gajendra Shekhawat will unveil a series of key new initiatives to strengthen India's tourism ecosystem and enhance opportunities for sustainable and inclusive tourism development. With Dipendra Kumar, Suparna Saikya, Akashwani News, Delhi.
1: Prime Minister Narendra Modi is completing 25 years in public service, a journey defined by the mantra of Jan Seva Se Desh Seva and a relentless commitment that continues. Guided by this vision for Seva and Sushasan, the government has been ceaselessly working towards achieving the goal of a Viksit Bharat by 2047. Through inclusive development and social empowerment, this dedication is transforming lives. Today, in our special series, we bring you an instance of how this vision has been translated into action through the Pradhan Mantri Mudra Yojana.
3: The micro, small and medium enterprises in Tamil Nadu is one of the largest MSME ecosystems in the country. The state has a single portal which allows businesses to process clearances across multiple departments. The state also has a separate ministry for the development of MSMEs to empower the small and medium businesses. The sector contributes approximately 31% of India's GDP and serves as the second largest employer after agriculture. Coimbatore has over 80,000 officially registered MSMEs and Udyog Aadhar units spanning manufacturing, textiles, and engineering. Local directories and databases are managed heavily through bodies like Codicia and SEMA. Karthikeyan, district manager of the lead bank in Coimbatore, told AIR that since the beginning of Mudra scheme, the entrepreneurs in the district showed keen interest in improving their businesses and manufacturing capabilities.
4: Coming specifically to our Coimbatore district, Mudra has supported a large number of entrepreneurs. We particularly want to encourage women, small traders, service providers and other micro entrepreneurs, even skill development training institute candidates, or to make use of formal institutional credit.
3: In total, Tamil Nadu has 7,59,847 registered micro-industries, 1,01,861 small industries and 2,818 medium industries, which boost the economy of the state and also the country. Joy, Akashwani reporting from Chennai.
1: On to sports now. In men's cricket, first one-day international of the three-match series between India and West Indies will be played today at the Greenfield International Stadium in Thiruvananthapuram. The match will start at 2 p.m. IST. Both Rohit Sharma and Virat Kohli are set to return to India's ODI lineup after a two-month break from this format. More from our correspondent.
5: The enthusiasm among cricket fans, which surged from the opening of ticket sales, has reached its peak with the arrival of both teams in Thiruvananthapuram. Cricket fans in the city are hoping to see India make a strong start in the opening match of the three-match ODI series. Tight security arrangements have been put in place at Thiruvananthapuram in connection with the India-West Indies match. Smithy M. Palluruthi, Akashvani News, Thiruvananthapuram.
1: Indian men's and women's compound archery teams made it to the semi-finals of their respective categories at the ongoing Asian Games in Aichi, Nagoya today. The men's trio of Sahil Jadhav, Ganesh Mani Ratnam and Kushal Dalal beat Bhutan 235-232 by the narrowest of margins to seal a semi-final clash against South Korea. The women's team of Chikita Taniparathi, Jyoti Surekha Vennam and Preetika Pradeep beat Kazakhstan to seal a semi-final clash against South Korea. In surfing, India got some good news out of the women's short board event as both Sugar Shanti Gayan and Kamali Prakash made it to the third round. The quarterfinal will take place tomorrow. India have so far won 30 medals comprising 4 gold, 12 silver and 14 bronze at the Aichi Nagoya Asian Games. And now for a look at today's newspapers, it's over to Tanvi Khurana.
6: Thank you, Saira. All newspapers have widely noticed the developments regarding SIR. Sunday Times headlines, after meeting, EC says officials will visit homes of those sent notices, adding ECI Net software to be audited after complaints. Hindustan Times has quoted External Affairs Minister S. Jay Shankar's remarks at the UNGA. The paper writes, India slams Pakistan.

0: Prime Minister's hypocritical address. The Sunday Express notes Jaishankar hits back at Pakistan PM, says serial terror practitioners' bid for immunity won't stand. Financial Express Sunday quotes the finance minister in its headline, tech innovation can take India to 10% growth. And finally, golden double for Team India's Kabaddi squad at the Asian Games. The Hindu carries a picture of both the men and women's team celebrating their victory. And with that, it's back to you, Sarah.
1: Thanks, Tanvi. And now, before we end the bulletin, the headlines once again. External Affairs Minister Jaishankar calls upon all warring nations to de-escalate tensions and keep energy and trade routes open during ongoing conflicts. Russia strongly backs India's claim for permanent seat in UN Security Council. Prime Minister Modi to share his thoughts in Mann Ki Baat program on Akashvani at 11 a.m. today. All public sector banks and regional rural banks to remain open today for convenience of customers. IMD issues red alert for heavy rainfall in Uttarakhand, Chardham Yatra suspended. And in men's cricket, first one-day international three-match series between India and West Indies to be played in Thiruvananthapuram this afternoon. And with that, we end the morning news. Have a great day.

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1: 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It will be the 138th episode. The program will be broadcast across the entire Akashwani and Doordarshan network, the AIR news website and the news on AIR mobile app. Akashwani will broadcast the program in regional languages immediately after the Hindi broadcast. India has called upon all parties to exercise restraint, de-escalate tensions, ensure protection of civilians and uninterrupted flow of energy and commerce during ongoing conflicts. Addressing the UN General Assembly in New York last night, External Affairs Minister S. Jaishankar pointed out that the repercussions of wars are experienced far outside the borders of directly engaged nations. He said, hostilities continue to destabilize global security, threatening progress and slowing development far beyond their immediate regions. Dr. Jaishankar said, India is prepared to do everything possible to help improve the situation, particularly in the areas of food and energy security.
2: We remain deeply concerned over continuing hostilities, the targeting of commercial shipping and seafarers transiting international waterways is simply unacceptable. India calls upon all parties to exercise restraint, de-escalate tensions, ensure protection of civilians and uninterrupted flow of energy and commerce.
1: Russian Foreign Minister Sergei Lavrov has strongly backed India's claim for a permanent seat in the United Nations Security Council. In his address at UN General Assembly in New York last night, Mr. Lavrov said Russia is in favor of broadening the representation of Asia, Africa and Latin America, and Moscow supports India's and Brazil's candidatures for a permanent seat. He advocated for more seat allocation to the Global South and voiced strong support for India and Brazil. All public sector banks and regional rural banks will remain open today for the convenience of customers. This step has been taken in view of the proposed three-day nationwide bank strike called by the United Forum of Bank Unions from tomorrow. Reserve Bank of India has granted approval for all bank branches, offices, ATM link branches and currency chests to remain fully operational today. Meanwhile, several public sector banks have decided to waive ATM transaction charges above the free monthly limit during the three-day bank strike. Union Home Minister Amit Shah will participate in a series of key development programs in Ahmedabad today. He will dedicate the newly constructed WAG-12 locomotive maintenance shed to the nation at the Sabarmati Loco Shed. On this occasion, Mr. Shah will also flag off the high horsepower WAG-12 electric locomotive. Later in the day, Mr. Shah will reach the Sabarmati Railway Station to dedicate various station redevelopment projects to the public. In Uttarakhand, many parts of the state have been receiving rainfall over the past 24 hours. The Meteorological Department has issued a red alert for Dehradun, Tehri and Pauri, forecasting heavy to very heavy rainfall with extremely heavy rain at isolated places. Heavy rainfall is also likely in other parts of the state. Amid continued rainfall, the Chardham Yatra will remain suspended today. In Uttar Pradesh, continuous heavy rainfall has disrupted normal life with 15 people reportedly losing their lives so far. World Tourism Day is being observed across the globe today. The day highlights the importance of tourism in connecting people, fostering cultural exchange and supporting economic development. The theme for this year is Digital Agenda and Artificial Intelligence to Redesign Tourism. In men's cricket, first one-day international of the three-match series between India and West Indies will be played today at the Greenfield International Stadium in Thiruvananthapuram. The match will start at 2 p.m. IST. Both Rohit Sharma and Virat Kohli set to return to India's ODI lineup after a two-month break from this format. And that is the end of this news bulletin.

0: Good afternoon, friends. You are tuned into Akashvani Kolkata Sancheta channel, which is being broadcasted on 297.6 meters corresponding to 188 kilohertz on medium wave. The time by the studio clock is 22 minutes past 12 o'clock in the afternoon. It means that we are to begin with our program Calling All Children. Yes, little friends, today is a Sunday, the 27th of September 2026. We have with us our friend Peter Gomes, who would be interacting with our little friends in this session of Calling All Children.
1: And welcome to your favorite Sunday music program, Calling All Children. And this is your friend RJ Peter presenting before you the very talented children from across the city. And to begin today's program, we have with us Arnish Banerjee. Hello, Arnish. Welcome to Akashvani. How are you feeling today?
2: I'm feeling very nice because it's my one of the most greatest experiences to be in Akashvani. And it was my dream to record a song from a very long time.
1: Oh, wow. We are indeed very glad that you are happy to be here with us at Akashvani. So, Arnish, please tell us, how do you balance between your studies and music since the exams are knocking at the door?
2: With my classes and all the tuition I do, there has to be like some rest time when I sleep or sometimes. So, to relax my mind and To focus on my studies, I sometimes listen to motivational musics, and to rest my mind, I listen to my favorite songs.
1: Wonderful. So as we can see that even our little champs, they need that mental relaxation, and for that they choose music. So Arnish, please tell us, which is your favorite song?
2: My favorite song is Good Riddance Time of Your Life by Green Day.
1: Wow, Green Day. Wonderful. So what are you going to sing for us today?
2: I'm going to sing Wake Me Up When September Ends by Green Day.
1: A beautiful song indeed. So Arnish, we can't wait to hear you. Wish you all the best.

Wow, that was amazing. A perfect start to today's program. Thank you so much, Ornish. Well, friends, you were enjoying this beautiful song, Wake Me Up When September Ends, sung by Ornish Banerjee. And up next, we have with us Arjun Sengupta, who would play for us Mozart's Sonata No. 16 on the piano.

Thank you so much, Arjun, for that wonderful performance. And friends, you are enjoying all this on your favorite Sunday music program, Calling All Children, only on Akashvani. So friends, don't you think it's a wonderful afternoon and a wonderful time in this wonderful world? So coming up next for you, Shambhavi Sarkar, and he would play for us on his keyboard the beautiful song, What a Wonderful World.

0: Indeed, we too are feeling wonderful after listening to your wonderful performance on this wonderful day on your wonderful keyboard. Well, after that wonderful performance of Shambhavi playing the song Wonderful World, we move on to the very talented Reggidi Darsh Rao. Hello Darsh, how are you doing today?
1: I'm feeling pretty good today.
0: And what are you going to sing for us?
1: So today I'm going to sing Lovely of Billie Eilish.
0: Wow, that multiple award winning song Lovely by Billie Eilish, presenting before you Reggidi Darsh Rao.

0: Well, friends, I don't know about you, but I am definitely spellbound. Such a soulful performance at such a young age. Thank you so much, Darsh. It's been lovely listening to your song, Lovely. Let us move on to a rocking number by Priyansh. Well, Priyansh, welcome to Akashvani. Please tell us something about yourself.
1: My name is Priyansh and I study in grade 7, section E. I like to play guitar and my favorite band is the Beatles.
0: The Beatles. We all love the Beatles. So Priyansh, since the exams are just around the corner, please tell us, how does music help you? And how do you cope up between your studies and music and everything else in between?
1: Sometimes when I feel nervous or when I'm tired of studying too much, I play the guitar to free off my mind.
0: Yes, music definitely helps. So Priyansh, what would you like to become when you grow up?
1: When I grow up, I wanna become a doctor and help people.
0: Very good, dear. So all the best to you. Give us a rocking performance. Well, friends, sit back and enjoy the guitar recital by Priyansh playing the song Believer.

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And friends, the studio clock tells me that it's time to say goodbye. But before I take your leave, we have one more young friend with us, Orkojyoti Bhattacharji, who is ready with his song Dance Monkey by Tones and I.

0: Well, thank you so much, Orkojyoti. You have indeed made us dance on the floor and tap our foot in the bedroom or living room from wherever you're listening us to. And friends, that's all we had for this edition of Calling All Children. This is your friend RJ Peter saying goodbye. Stay tuned to Akashwani. And as I always say, sing, smile and shine.
1: Thank you. Thank you so much, Peter. And yes, we are really smiling and shining. I know that my little friends are really smiling and shining because the nation requires a smiling future. We're looking forward to a better future. We are looking forward to you, our little friends. It was really a wonderful treat to the ears to listen to all your performances. In fact,

His song was actually sung better than the, I do not know whether I can judge this, but it was actually better than the original version. That's what I felt. So strong, so controlled voices, keynotes, lovely. I mean, this is one particular program that begins the week in a fresh mood, makes us hope for the best. So little friends, can we have a bit of cheap thrills? Because this is Sunday, and Sunday is of course fun day.

Little friends, yes, in order to enjoy your life, it's very important to be in proper shape. So, remember to go for regular exercises, daily exercises, and walks. If you're not active, the life would be dark very soon. And if your life gets dark, the future of the nation gets dark. Therefore, you need to eat healthy, you need to stay healthy, you need to stay active. The more you go for exercises, the better you feel, because the endorphins are released when we go for exercises. Well, the time by the studio clock is 55 minutes past 12 o'clock in the afternoon. And this afternoon, I am your friend Shiny, playing some good music for you, just to make the first day of the week special for you. And this is the last week of September. In the next month, we would be enjoying the Navratri and the Durga Puja. Yes, we will be dressing ourselves up. We will be going out with our families and friends. Don't you think so? Yes, we will be enjoying. We definitely will. And in this enjoyment, do not forget that you need to help people who are not so

lucky like you are. So, this Durga Puja, be someone's smile, be someone's friend, be someone's help, be someone's firework. Because I know you are. Katy Perry with Firework. I'll be going for a very short week break of 10 minutes. You were listening to Calling All Children on Akashvani Kolkata Sancheta channel, being broadcast on 297.6 meters corresponding to 108 kilohertz on medium wave. And this afternoon, shining with you on the musical chair. Take care.

Good afternoon, friends. The time by the studio clock is 10 minutes past 1 o'clock in the afternoon. You are tuned into Akashvani Kolkata Sancheta channel being broadcast on 297.6 meters corresponding to 1.08 kilohertz on medium wave. The musical chair is being controlled by your friend Anajay Shaini. Yes, we are getting into the mood of the first day of the week. We are just pumping you up. In the last session, that is in Calling All Children, we had beautiful performances by our little friends. Let's begin this session of Western music with the celebration of birthdays of two musicians who were born on this day. The first one is our very favorite Avril Lavigne. Let's begin with one of her songs, Girlfriend.

Well, that was Lil Mama featuring Avril Lavigne with I Can Be Your Girlfriend. But today is Avril's birthday. And yes, we are celebrating it from the studios of Akashvani, of course, because we begin the week with the celebrations. Next is the birthday of Lil Wayne. Yes, our very favorite African rapper. Caribbean origins, Lil Wayne. Jennifer Lopez featuring Lil Wayne with I'm in Tears.

Girl Songs with a real start of the week. A fresh week starts today. Therefore, we are celebrating. Yes, we were celebrating the birthdays of the musicians today. Avril and Lil Wayne celebrated from the studios of Akashvani. Do you know that to make everything right, even if it's not going right, what do we need to do? We need to create happiness. We need to stay happy. That's what Pharrell Williams is talking about in his song, Happy.

Well, happiness is the key to success. Happiness is the key to good health. Happiness is the key to prosperity. Happiness is the key to every single thing that you are desiring for. If you don't believe me, create happiness, radiate it, and then check it on your own. No, don't believe me. You apply it on yourself, and then you find out whether it's true or not. If you create, and trust me, happiness is not bought. Happiness is not found. Happiness has to be created. Yes. For me, good music always creates happiness. I take a bit of external stimulation and then I create the happiness within me. Madonna with La Isla Bonita, followed by Shenandoah with Next to You, Next to Me. Good music just to make you feel happy and for a kickstart of the week.

Well, that was Shenandoah with Next You, Next to Me. Of course, Dotta's music, which is next to you and which is next to me as well. And we are enjoying the music with us because, of course, you're worth it. You cannot say a no to it. Whitney Houston with Worth It. Just a bit of...

Yes, of course, it's only for you because you're worth it and no one can deny that. Because, you know, we are on the radio and we've never seen each other, but we still do connect with each other through heart. I speak from the bottom of my heart. You listen to me from your heart, by your heart. And that is the magic of radio.

Of course you miss us. Otherwise, why would you have been with us for an entire century? Can you tell me? Yes, it has been only because of you that we are thriving. We are still presenting shows, presenting programs every single day. And connecting to you heart to heart. And you remind us that we are not alone. Neither are you. You promised us to be with us. So did we. Because, of course, you're not alone. The King of Pop, talking about our heart. That's what Akashvani wants to say to you.

Well, the King of Pop literally comforts us by saying that you're not alone. No, we are not alone. Of course we are with each other. And that's how the love begins. And that's how we expect you to love us. To love me. And to keep loving me throughout the week. Because I have, you cannot say anything. I have opened the week for you in such a nice mood. Such a wonderful, with such wonderful numbers. Such beautiful musical items. You cannot say a no to it. So, could I just expect you to love me like you do? Just as Golding says, can you love me like you do throughout the week?

What did Lahman like you do? What are you waiting for? That's the exact question that Golden is asking you. Yes, we are beginning the week with a bash. A bit of nostalgia. Just pricking me. Justin Bieber featuring Ludacris with the very famous song. Uh-huh. Oh yeah, baby.

was Baby with Justin Bieber featuring Ludacris. That's what you were enjoying so far. The time by the studio clock is 57 minutes past 1 o'clock in the afternoon, which means that we have arrived at the end of this session of Western Music in the first transmission of the day. You were listening to the Western Music session on Akashvani Kolkata Sanchita channel, being broadcast on 297.6 meters corresponding to 108 kilohertz on medium wave. Because it's only 3 minutes more, it's time for your friend Shani to say, to take a leave. I won't say goodbye, just would say have a safe and blessed week ahead. Dr. Alban with It's My Life.

Good afternoon. This is Akashvani and I am Abhishek Mukhopadhyay with the Midday News. The headlines. Prime Minister Narendra Modi says surgical strike and Operation Sindoor demonstrated new example of India's counter-terrorism policy to the world, sending message that terrorist attacks will be met with befitting response. Prime Minister Modi in his Mann Ki Baat program on Akashvani urges people to work together for Nasha Mukti Yuva. Prime Minister urges people to participate in census and use self-enumeration facility, says first phase of census nearly complete. Union Home Minister Amit Shah and Gujarat Chief Minister Bhupendra Patel flag off country's first LNG-powered train at Sabarmati. Red alert for heavy to very heavy rainfall issued over Uttarakhand and West Uttar Pradesh for today. And in Asian Games, boxer Ankush Fangal assures medal by defeating Tajikistan's Nekruz Salimov in the men's 80-kilogram quarterfinal. Prime Minister Narendra Modi today stated that the surgical strike by the Indian Army on the terrorist hideouts in Pakistan demonstrated a new example of India's counter-terrorism policy to the world. Addressing the nation in his Mann Ki Baat program on Akashvani, Mr. Modi said India is set to mark the 10th anniversary of the surgical strike tomorrow, that is 28th of September. He said the world was astonished to see the manner in which brave Indian soldiers crossed the line of control to take action against terrorism. Prime Minister Modi said the surgical strike was India's decisive response to the long-standing pain the nation had endured due to terrorist attacks. He stated that over the past decade, from the Balakot airstrike to Operation Sindoor, India has repeatedly sent the message that terrorist strikes will be met with a befitting response.

0: वाले हैं। इस बार त्योहारों की खुशियों के बीच हम अपने आसपास भी नजर डालें। अगर कोई युवा किसी गलत आदत की ओर बढ़ रहा है तो उससे बात करें। अगर कोई नशे से बाहर निकलने की कोशिश कर रहा है तो उसका साथ दें। नशा मुक्त युवा विकसित भारत के इस संकल्प को हम सब मिलकर आगे बढ़ाएं।
1: Mr. Modi had urged young people through Mann Ki Baat to join this campaign using their creativity. He expressed delight that thousands of youth have stepped forward in response to this call. Various competitions, including anthems, slogan writing and street plays, have been organized on the My Bharat platform. Similarly, young people are sharing creative content on social media using the hashtag #NashaMuktiYuva. Prime Minister Modi noted that in a sense, the message, the medium and the driving energy behind it all come from the youth themselves. He added that in the coming days,

0: Amit Shah to the inaugurated laid the foundation stone and launched a series of major railway development projects worth over 1500 crore rupees in Sabarmati. The minister, along with Gujarat Chief Minister Bhupendra Patel, also flagged off the country's first LNG powered train from Sabarmati station. Addressing a massive public gathering on this occasion, the Home Minister highlighted the remarkable transformation of Indian Railways over the last 12 years under the leadership of Prime Minister Narendra Modi. Mr. Shah noted that annual diesel consumption in railways has drastically reduced from 293 crore litres to 108 crore litres, with ongoing efforts aimed at eliminating it entirely. This is Akashvani giving you the news.
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0: Prime Minister Narendra Modi is completing 25 years in public service, a journey defined by the mantra of Jan Seva Se Desh Seva and a relentless commitment that continues. Guided by this vision for Seva and Sushasan, the government has been ceaselessly working towards achieving the goal of a Viksit Bharat by 2047. Through inclusive development and social empowerment, this dedication is transforming lives. Today, in a special series, we bring you a closer look at how the government has shaped the startup movement that drives employment generation and works on key deep tech areas. More from a correspondent.
2: Prime Minister Narendra Modi gave a call for Startup India in 2015 that laid the foundation for a vibrant entrepreneurial culture and opened new avenues for private participation in strategic sectors. Over the last decade, startups have increased from 350 to over 2 lakh ventures, generating over 25 lakh jobs. India today owns the world's third largest startup ecosystem. The Center for Cellular and Molecular Platforms, or C-Camp, is India's premier research and innovation hub and one of the largest life sciences incubators that have directly funded and mentored over 700 startups over a decade. Speaking to Akashvani, the co-founder and director of InExcel, Nitish Kumar Jangir, has thanked C-Camp and Government of India for their support and shared information on how his life-saving devices called SANS, VapCare and Fetal Life have aided critical care and maternal health across the world.
3: We are seeing from last many years that India is becoming a good production house, specifically for global markets in medical devices, and we want to see that shift from just a production house to production plus innovation house to create innovative, high quality products which will make India a powerhouse for medical devices or medical technology innovation.
2: The startups and unicorns are helping build a supportive ecosystem, enabling the country to harness its demographic dividend and emerge as a global innovation hub. Sudhindra, Akashvani News, Bengaluru.
0: Indian Meteorological Department IMD has issued a red color warning for heavy to very heavy rainfall over Uttarakhand and West Uttar Pradesh today. The weather agency has forecast heavy rainfall over Andaman and Nicobar Islands, Bihar, East Uttar Pradesh and Himachal Pradesh for the day. According to IMD, Andaman and Nicobar Islands are likely to witness thunder squall till tomorrow. The Met Department has also predicted thunderstorms accompanied with lightning and gusty winds over Jammu and Kashmir, Ladakh, Himachal Pradesh, Bihar, Rajasthan, Tamil Nadu, Puducherry, Karaikal and West Uttar Pradesh for the next 2 to 3 days. In men's cricket, West Indies were 11 for no loss in 1.2 overs against host India on the first one-day international of the three-match series at the Greenfield International Stadium in Thiruvananthapuram when reports last came in. Earlier, India won the toss and opted to field first. Both Rohit Sharma and Virat Kohli returned to India's ODI lineup after a two-month break from this format. Shubman Gill will lead Team India for this ODI series, while Shai Hope captains the West Indies. The second ODI will be played in Guwahati on September 30, followed by the third one-day international in New Chandigarh on October 3rd. The ODI series will be followed by five T20 internationals. Shreyas Iyer will lead the team in the T20I series. The T20 international series will begin in Lucknow on October 6th, followed by the second T20I in Ranchi on October 9th. India made a strong start to its Asian Games archery campaign in Aichi, Nyoga today, with the men's and women's compound teams advancing to the semifinals along with the recalf. India today clinched 2 silver medals in squash. India's Abhay Singh won silver in the men's single squash. In the final, he lost to Malaysia's EON 11-9, 11-5,

Good afternoon. This is Akashwani Kolkata, Sancheta channel being broadcasted on 297.6 meters corresponding to 1008 kilohertz on medium wave. There's no weather warning for the cold area as of now, but here are some of the programs lined up for you in the second transmission of the day, which begins at 4:58 p.m. At 5:10 p.m., Rabindra Sangeet by Nirathapa Bhomik. At 5:20 p.m., Urvashi, a women's program presented by Preeti Murarka. 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At 12 a.m., Weather Report, program summary and closing announcements. That's all for now. 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The time by the studio clock is 2 minutes past 3 o'clock in the afternoon. Today is the 27th of September 2026, a Sunday. Thank you. Have a safe and blessed week ahead.

You are tuned to the Sanchita channel of Akashvani Kolkata, broadcasting on 297.6 meters, that is on 1008 kilohertz medium wave. Here is the weather bulletin for Kolkata and neighborhood areas issued by the Regional Meteorological Office, Alipur. The maximum temperature recorded today was 32.4 degrees Celsius, which is 0.1 degree lower than normal, while the minimum temperature recorded today was 26.8 degrees Celsius, which is 0.8 degrees higher than normal. The maximum relative humidity was recorded at 97%, while the minimum relative humidity was recorded at 68%. No rainfall had been recorded at Alipur in the last 24 hours. Now the forecast for the next 24 hours: partly cloudy sky, light rain or thundershower likely. The maximum temperatures are likely to be around 33 degrees Celsius and 27 degrees Celsius respectively. There is no weather warning for the fishermen, and that is the end of this weather bulletin.

And now here's an announcement about people lost or missing. Shri Bhavatosh Mistri of village Shukumari, post office Shadjalia, police station Sundarban Coastal District, South 24 Perganas, informs that Kumari Bornali Mistri, aged about 15 years, medium built, height 5 feet 2 inches, complexion fair, mother tongue Bengali, is missing since the 1st of July 2026. 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Special Superintendent of Police, Missing Persons Bureau, CID West Bengal Police, Bhawani Bhavan, Alipur, Kolkata 27, informs that Sheikh Hasibul, aged about 61 years, medium built, height 5 feet 2 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Special Superintendent of Police, Missing Persons Bureau, CID West Bengal Police, Bhawani Bhavan, Alipur, Kolkata 27, informs that Mithu Rani Khatun, aged about 25 years, medium built, height 5 feet 2 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Perganas. Information regarding all the lost persons may be intimated to the officer in charge, Missing Persons Bureau, Criminal Investigation Department, West Bengal Police, Bhawani Bhavan, Alipur, Kolkata 27, or the same also be intimated to the Missing Persons Squad, Detective Department, Kolkata Police, Lal Bazar, Kolkata 1. And that is the end of this announcement.

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1: This is Akashwani, the news read by Nishit Kumar. Prime Minister Narendra Modi has said that the surgical strike carried out by the Indian Army on terrorist hideouts in Pakistan demonstrated to the world a new approach to India's counter-terrorism policy. Addressing the nation in his Mann Ki Baat program on Akashwani today, Mr. Modi said, India will mark the 10th anniversary of the surgical strike tomorrow. The Prime Minister said the world was astonished to see the bravery of Indian soldiers who crossed the line of control to take action against terrorism.
2: बीते एक दशक में बालाकोट की एयर स्ट्राइक से लेकर ऑपरेशन सिंदूर तक भारत ने बार बार ये स्पष्ट संदेश दिया है कि अगर आतंकवादी भारत पर आंख उठाएंगे तो उसका करारा जवाब दिया जाएगा। आतंकवादी हमलों ने भारत को लंबे समय तक चोट पहुंचाई है। पहले भी हर आतंकी हमले के बाद पाकिस्तान पर कार्रवाई की मांग होती थी। अब आज का भारत आतंकवाद के खिलाफ जीरो टॉलरेंस पॉलिसी लेकर चल रहा है।
1: Touching upon the topic of the ongoing census, Mr. Modi said the first phase is nearing completion across all states and union territories. The Prime Minister stressed that the census is a national responsibility and said the facility for self-enumeration makes the process easier. Ahead of the birth anniversary of Father of the Nation Mahatma Gandhi on 2nd of October, Mr. Modi spoke about cleanliness and public participation. He also highlighted the protecting of the environment to strengthen the entire ecosystem. The Prime Minister said millions of young people have recently taken a pledge to stay away from drugs under the Nasha Mukt Yuva Abhiyan. He urged people to support those trying to overcome addiction and work towards a drug-free youth. Mr. Modi said the nation celebrated Ganeshotsav with great devotion and enthusiasm recently while highlighting the festival's growing popularity beyond India. Concluding his address, Prime Minister Modi urged listeners to continue sharing inspiring stories from across the country. Raksha Mantri Rajnath Singh today said India does not seek to occupy the territory of any country but will take all necessary measures to protect its security and strategic autonomy when threatened. Mr. Singh was addressing a defense conclave in New Delhi. He said India seeks global stability but not at the cost of its strategic autonomy. The minister said as long as a neighboring country continues to support terrorism, India is entitled to take all necessary measures against it. Union Home and Cooperation Minister Amit Shah inaugurated and laid the foundation stone for a series of railway development projects worth more than 1,500 crore rupees in Sabarmati in Gujarat today. Mr. Shah, along with Gujarat Chief Minister Bhupendra Patel, also flagged off the country's first LNG-powered train from Sabarmati station. Addressing a public gathering, Mr. Shah said, the annual diesel consumption by the railways has declined from 293 crore litres to 108 crore litres, while efforts are continuing to eliminate diesel use completely. Science and Technology Minister Jitendra Singh has said nanomedicine will drive the next generation of precision medicine and personalized healthcare. The minister was speaking at the inaugural function of the World Congress of Nanomedicine 2026 in New Delhi today. Dr. Singh said Department of Biotechnology is supporting 210 research and development projects in nanomedicine with financial support of 174 crore rupees. The Enforcement Directorate, ED, has provisionally attached movable and immovable properties worth around 442 crore rupees in connection with the case related to Rummy, Culture App and others. The ED informed that the action was taken under the provisions of the Prevention of Money Laundering Act, PMLA. At the Asian Games in Japan, India's Ansi Sojan Edapili has won the silver medal in the women's long jump at Aichi Nagoya in Japan today. In squash, the country clinched two silver medals with Abhay Singh winning silver in the men's singles and Anahat Singh also bagging a silver medal in the women's singles. India's Harita Bhadra has won the bronze medal in the women's 200 meters event. Tejaswin Shankar also bagged a bronze medal in the decathlon. Currently, India is at the 12th position in the medals tally with a total of 35 medals including 4 gold, 15 silver and 16 bronze medals. And in men's cricket, West Indies have set a target of 296 for hosts India in the first one-day international of the three-match series in Thiruvananthapuram this evening. Earlier, put into bat, West Indies posted 295 for the loss of 7 wickets in the stipulated 50 overs. India had opted to field after winning the toss. Both Rohit Sharma and Virat Kohli returned to India's ODI lineup after a two-month break

0: from this format. The India Meteorological Department has issued a red color warning for very heavy rainfall over Uttarakhand and West Uttar Pradesh. The weather agency has forecast heavy rainfall over Andaman and Nicobar Islands, Bihar, East Uttar Pradesh and Himachal Pradesh. And with that, we end this news bulletin.
1: The news is relayed to you from our studios in Delhi. You are tuned to the Sancheda channel of Akashvani Kolkata, broadcasting on 297.6 meters, that is on 1008 kilohertz medium wave.

Good evening and welcome to yesterday's hit songs. For the next 40 minutes, we'll be listening to some very familiar songs from different periods, songs that have been heard on radio, on records and cassettes, but somehow never really went away. And this evening's lineup consists of Lionel Richie, The Bee Gees, Bob Marley, Ralph McTell, Nitty Gritty Dirt Band, Eagles, Don Williams and many more. And let's begin with Lionel Richie's favorite from the early 80s, Hello.

That song was released in 1984 on their album Can't Slow Down. And now, from Lionel Richie, we move to the three brothers who are responsible for some of the most recognizable harmonies in popular music. Here comes the Bee Gees with Too Much Heaven.

Welcome back to Yesterday's Hit Songs. We have more familiar songs coming up. Our next song takes us to Jamaica and one of the best known songs associated with Bob Marley and the Wailers. No Woman, No Cry.

That was No Woman, No Cry by Bob Marley and the Wailers. The original recording appeared on their 1974 album Natty Dread, but this version many listeners know comes from the band's 1975 album Live, recorded at Lyceum Theatre in London. Now let's change the musical mood completely. Our next song is by British singer-songwriter Ralph McTell. This is Streets of London.

to make you change your mind. You're listening to Yesterday's Hit Songs. Now we move to American country rock with a group, and a group with a long association with both country and popular music. I'm talking about the Nitty Gritty Dirt Band, and this is their 1979 song, An American Dream.

The Eagles fading out with New Kid in Town. Let's stay with country music for now and move to the unmistakable voice of Don Williams and a beautiful song, Old Coyote Town.

That was Turn, Turn, Turn by The Birds, and that brings us to the end of another edition of Yesterday's Hit Songs. Thank you for being with us this Sunday evening. Until next week, goodbye and take care.

0: Prime Minister Narendra Modi has said that the surgical strike carried out by the Indian Army on terrorist hideouts in Pakistan demonstrated to the world a new approach to India's counter-terrorism policy. Addressing the nation in his Mann Ki Baat program on Akashwani today, Mr. Modi said the world was astonished to see the bravery of Indian soldiers who crossed the line of control to take action against terrorism.
1: बीते एक दशक में बालाकोट की एयर स्ट्राइक से लेकर ऑपरेशन सिंदूर तक भारत ने बार बार ये स्पष्ट संदेश दिया है कि अगर आतंकवादी भारत पर आंख उठाएंगे तो उसका करारा जवाब दिया जाएगा। आतंकवादी हमलों ने भारत को लंबे समय तक चोट पहुंचाई है। पहले भी हर आतंकी हमले के बाद पाकिस्तान पर कार्रवाई की मांग होती थी। अब आज का भारत आतंकवाद के खिलाफ जीरो टॉलरेंस पॉलिसी लेकर चल रहा है।
0: Touching upon the topic of the ongoing census, Mr. Modi said the first phase is nearing completion across all states and union territories. The Prime Minister stressed that the census is a national responsibility and said the facility for self-enumeration makes the process easier. Prime Minister Modi said the month of September is dedicated to the fight against malnutrition. He said several commendable initiatives have been launched this year to combat malnutrition. The Prime Minister said millions of young people have recently taken the pledge to stay away from drugs under the Nasha Mukt Yuva Abhiyan. He urged people to support those trying to overcome addiction and work towards a drug-free youth. Defence Minister Rajnath Singh said India does not seek to occupy the territory of any country but will take all necessary measures to protect its security and strategic autonomy when threatened. Mr. Singh was addressing a defence conclave in New Delhi today. He said India seeks global stability but not at the cost of its strategic autonomy. The minister said as long as neighbouring countries continue to support terrorism, India is entitled to take all necessary measures against it. The Enforcement Directorate, ED, has provisionally attached movable and immovable properties worth around 442 crore rupees in connection with the case related to Rummy Culture app and others. The ED informed that the action was taken under the provisions of the Prevention of Money Laundering Act. Union Home Minister Amit Shah today said that former Vishwa Hindu Parishad President Ashok Singhal devoted his entire life to Hindutva, the nation and social service. Speaking at the inaugural ceremony of the birth centenary celebrations of late Ashok Singhal, Mr. Shah said that Ashok Singhal's life reflected qualities of sacrifice, patriotism, religious devotion, discipline and commitment. Vice President C.P. Radhakrishnan has said technology cannot replace the human touch of a medical doctor. He emphasized the importance of compassion among doctors in an era of rapid progress in AI and digital health. Mr. Radhakrishnan was addressing the graduation ceremony of SUT Academy of Medical Sciences in Thiruvananthapuram today. He urged young doctors to be clear and precise in their communication. India has sent a consignment of life-saving medicines and medical consumables for the government hospital of Kabul as part of its ongoing humanitarian assistance. In a social media post, External Affairs Ministry spokesperson Randhir Jaiswal said that health remains at the heart of India's humanitarian assistance to the Afghan people. The India Meteorological Department IMD has issued a red colour warning for very heavy rainfall over Uttarakhand and West Uttar Pradesh. The weather agency has forecast heavy rainfall over Andaman and Nicobar Islands, Bihar, East Uttar Pradesh and Himachal Pradesh. In men's cricket, chasing a target of 296 runs set by West Indies, India was 70 for no loss in 9.2 overs in the first one-day international of three-match series in Thiruvananthapuram when reports last came in. Put into bat first, West Indies posted 295 runs for the loss of 7 wickets in stipulated 50 overs. At the Asian Games in Japan, India's Ansi Sojan Eddapilli has won the silver medal in the women's long jump at Aichi Nagoya in Japan today. India's Sarvesh Kushare wins silver medal in the men's high jump. Kushare cleared 2.25 meter to finish second. Parul Chaudhary has won the bronze medal in the women's 3000 meter steeplechase final. And that is the end of this news bulletin.
2: ये आकाशवाणी है, विशेष श्रृंखला जनसेवा से देश सेवा।

0: News at 9. Union Home and Cooperation Minister Amit Shah flagged off the country's first LNG-powered train from Sabarmati Station in Gujarat today, marking railway's shift towards cleaner energy. The train uses a dual-fuel system powered by diesel and liquefied natural gas. The initiative is being seen as a step towards greener rail transport and India's net-zero carbon goals. Mr. Shah also launched a series of railway development projects worth more than 1,500 crore rupees. Addressing the gathering on the occasion, Mr. Shah said, Indian Railways has undergone major transformation over the past 12 years.
1: In 2015-16, the railways used diesel worth 293 crore rupees. By 2024-25, this had come down to 108 crore rupees. Our aim is to bring diesel consumption down to zero by 2030 and save Indian currency. Moreover, 99.6% of the railway network has already been electrified. We will also complete the remaining 0.3% very soon.
2: 3% जो बाकी है वो भी हम पूरा कर लेंगे.
0: Prime Minister Narendra Modi is completing 25 years in public service, a journey defined by the mantra of Jan Seva Se Desh Seva and a relentless commitment that continues. Guided by this vision for Seva and Sushasan, the government has been ceaselessly working towards achieving the goal of a Viksit Bharat by 2047. Through inclusive development and social empowerment, this dedication is transforming lives. Today, in our special series, we bring you an instance of how this vision has been translated into action through the Namo Bharat Rapid Rail.
3: Namo Bharat is India's first regional rapid transit system, which is a semi-high-speed corridor of 82.15 kilometers, designed to run 180 kilometers per hour and built at 30,274 crore rupees. Operational since February this year, it cuts the Delhi-Meerut journey to an under an hour and interchanges with 3 metro lines, 2 railway stations and 4 bus terminals. Every train has a reserved coach for women, including a premium coach with its own lounge. The platforms are also sealed behind screen doors. Speaking at the flag-off ceremony of the Rapid Rail, Prime Minister Narendra Modi said that Namo Bharat train has modernity, rapidity and fast speed.
4: Namo Bharat train mein aadhunikta bhi hai, gati bhi hai, adbhut speed bhi hai. Ye Namo Bharat train naye Bharat ke naye safar aur naye sankalpon ko parishbhashit kar rahi hai.
3: A passenger of Namo Bharat described that the rapid rail will benefit employees and students who earlier used to travel through vehicles on the route.
5: People who used to travel by car or bus no longer have to deal with traffic jams, especially during peak hours. If you ask any employee who commutes to work, I don't think they would disagree that the Namo Bharat Rapid Rail has been a game changer. It is a major development for Meerut and Uttar Pradesh.
6: Development hai Meerut aur UP ke.
3: The seamless integration of Namo Bharat ensures high-speed intercity travel, setting a benchmark for integrated urban and regional transit in India. It will decongest road traffic and consequently lead to significant reduction in vehicular carbon dioxide emissions. This project provides further impetus to the Prime Minister's vision of transforming urban mobility and ensuring seamless, efficient, modern and sustainable public transport system that improves ease of living for citizens. With Bhanu Pratap Singh, Aman Yadav, Akashvani News, Delhi.
0: Vice President C.P. Radhakrishnan has stressed that technology cannot replace the human touch of a doctor, particularly amid rapid advances in artificial intelligence and digital healthcare. The Vice President was addressing the graduation ceremony of SUT Academy of Medical Sciences at Thiruvananthapuram in Kerala today.
7: As we embrace technology, we must remember that one fundamental truth. Technology can assist a doctor, but it cannot replace the human touch of a doctor. Yeah, machine can analyze, a robot can assist, but there is no comparison that human touch by a doctor to the patient. An algorithm can identify patterns, but patient still needs a doctor who can listen, understand, reassure and take the responsibility.
0: Prime Minister Narendra Modi today paid tribute to former International Working President of Vishwa Hindu Parishad, Ashok Singhal, on his 100th birth anniversary. Born on 27th of September 1926 in Agra, Ashok Singhal dedicated his life to culture, society and the nation. During the Mann Ki Baat program today, Prime Minister Modi recalled Singhal's role in the Ram Janmabhoomi movement and his efforts to address social discrimination and inequality. Union Home Minister Amit Shah attended the centenary celebration celebrations in New Delhi this evening to commemorate the VHP leader's birth anniversary. Speaking at the event, Mr. Shah said, Vishwa Hindu Parishad leader devoted

0: his entire life to Hindutva, the nation and social service. 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
0: Welcome back. At the Asian Games in Japan, India's Ansi Sojin Edapilli has won the silver medal in the women's long jump at Aichi Nagoya in Japan today. Sarvesh Koshare won silver medal in the men's high jump. In squash, the country clinched two silver medals with Abhay Singh winning silver in the men's singles and Anahat Singh bagging a silver medal in the women's singles event. Tadashin Shankar bagged a bronze medal in the decathlon. Harita Bhadra won the bronze in the women's 200 meters event and Parul Chaudhary won bronze medal in women's 3000 meters steeplechase event. President and Prime Minister extended wishes to all the medal winners. Currently, India is at the 12th position in medals tally with a total of 37 medals including 4 gold, 16 silver and 17 bronze medals. India defended the prestigious Nona Gaparina Dashavili Trophy at the 2026 Chess Olympiad in Samarkand, Uzbekistan today, finishing as the best overall nation after picking up a silver in the open section and a bronze in the women's event. The Indian men's team played out a draw with Hungary and settled for the silver medal on a tie break, while the women drew with Georgia to bring home the bronze in the Chess Olympiad that concluded today. This marks the third straight edition where India have won the trophy, having claimed it on the home turf at Chennai in 2022 during the historic double gold campaign at Budapest in 2024 and the latest in Samarkand. In men's cricket, chasing a target of 296 runs set by West Indies, hosts India with 240 for 2 in 37 overs in the first one-day international of the three-match series in Thiruvananthapuram when reports last came in. Earlier put into bat, West Indies posted 295 for the loss of 7 wickets in stipulated 50 overs. India had opted to field after winning the toss. The India Meteorological Department has forecast heavy rainfall over Andaman and Nicobar Islands, south interior Karnataka and Uttarakhand tomorrow. It has also predicted thunderstorms accompanied with lightning and gusty winds over northeastern parts of India. And now before we end the bulletin, the headlines once again. Prime Minister Narendra Modi says surgical strikes, Balakot airstrike and Operation Sindoor are bold examples of India's zero-tolerance policy towards terrorism. In Mann Ki Baat program, Prime Minister highlights progress of Census 2027, saying data of over 32 crore families recorded so far. Defence Minister Rajnath Singh asserts India seeks global stability without compromising strategic autonomy. Union Minister Amit Shah flags off country's first LNG-powered train from Sabarmati in Gujarat. At Asian Games, India clinched silver medals in women's long jump, men's high jump and both squash singles, bags bronze in decathlon, women's steeplechase and 200-meter events. And India retained the Nona Gaparina Dashavili Trophy at Chess Olympiad in Uzbekistan, wins silver in open section and bronze in the women's event. And that's all in the News at 9. Good night.

0: Spotlight. This is Akashvani. In the program Spotlight, now we bring you a discussion on India's role in a changing world, promoting peace, security and development. The participants are Ashok Sajjanhar, former ambassador, and Vaibhav J. Srivastav, anchor.
1: We are bringing you a discussion on India's role in a changing world, promoting peace, security and development. For this insightful discussion, we have with us former ambassador Ashok Sajjanhar. Ashok sir, welcome to the program Spotlight.
2: Thank you very much.
1: Before we start our discussion, let's hear a soundbite of the External Affairs Minister, Dr. S. Jaishankar.
3: This year, we are witnessing a conflict in the Gulf, one that is exacerbating an already difficult situation. We remain deeply concerned over continuing hostilities, the targeting of commercial shipping and seafarers, transiting international waterways is simply unacceptable. India calls upon all parties to exercise restraint, de-escalate tensions, ensure protection of civilians and uninterrupted flow of energy and commerce.
1: Ashok sir, as Dr. Jaishankar just mentioned, exacerbating an already difficult situation. How difficult is the situation and

0: how complicated it is becoming day by day with various parties getting involved.
1: I think the situation is very difficult. It is not only difficult for the countries in the region who are actively engaged as far as the conflict is concerned, but for the world in general. Because we saw that when this conflict started in West Asia, started on the 28th of February, and just within a couple of days, the Strait of Hormuz was shut off. And that was blockaded, and Strait of Hormuz brings about 20% of the global energy, whether it is oil, it is gas, LPG, LNG to the world. In fact, as far as India is concerned, India imports about 85% of its oil from other countries, and India is a rising economy, so it needs energy. And as far as LPG is concerned, it imports 90% of its requirements, which is about 45 to 50% of the total, from this region. So India has been affected very badly, but this is what Dr. Jaishankar said, that collateral damage is being suffered by a large number of countries which are not directly involved in it. And India has always stood for peace. India has always stood for security. You would remember that when the Russia-Ukraine conflict started, within a few months, Prime Minister Modi had met President Putin and told him that this is not an era of war. And right now also, when he met President Putin in Bishkek on the sidelines of the SEO summit, he told him that this endless war has to be changed to an end of the war. And this is true also as far as the West Asia conflict is concerned, because the whole world is suffering and there is so much of devastation. As he said, all of us are living on the edge of an abyss, and it will just take one step for us to fall down this abyss. So I think the world needs to come together through dialogue and diplomacy, try to find a solution. No disputes can be resolved on a battlefield. So negotiations and talks are the only way to resolve the dispute.
0: Rightly said, sir, that negotiations, talks, discussions are the only way. And when you talk about an abyss becomes even worse when there are hostilities. And India, being a responsible global leader, a responsible voice of the global south, a responsible economy that is developing at a fast or the fastest pace in the world, it is talking about reducing these hostilities, especially the targeting of waterways and seafarers who are at absolutely no fault. Your view, sir?
1: This is the what I mentioned about the collateral damage. The whole world is suffering. It is not their war. They are not the ones who asked for the war. They are not the ones who are actively engaged in the war. But the side effects of the war are being felt by them. You have mentioned about the seafarers, about the casualties of the seafarers. In fact, India has the second largest number of seafarers in the world, and they are traveling on other vessels, vessels not owned by India, but on other flag vessels. And so many of them, whether it is in the Strait of Hormuz, or it is in the Gulf of Oman, or it is in the Black Sea, they have had to sacrifice their lives. And Dr. Jaishankar said, is completely unacceptable. In fact, India, along with Liberia and a few other countries, has come out that the safety and security of seafarers around the globe has to be ensured. They have to come together. And of course, as far as the global south is concerned, we have all the countries are suffering. They are being afflicted by what Dr. Jaishankar called the 4F crisis, the crisis of food, of fertilizer, of fuel, and of finance. And all these countries, because they become dependent, as I mentioned, energy comes from Strait of Hormuz and from the Black Sea, from Ukraine and from Russia. We have food, fertilizer coming in. And of course, finance rise up because the economies are not working. And so the global south suffers as a result of that. And as a responsible and responsive voice of the global south, India has been speaking out in their favor to ensure that their interests are fully safeguarded, their concerns, their anxieties are fully taken on board, and their interests are suitably promoted in all international fora.
0: Just like India, there are other countries in the world as well, and they are trying to adjust to the situation, but they have a vision, just like India has its own vision of becoming a developed, a Vikasit Bharat by 2047. How distant that dream becomes when we see that the flow of energy, the flow of commerce, be it materials, energy, or supply chain disruptions continuously take place. How difficult is it for the

0: government to make sure that without taking any sides and while protecting Indian interests, the interests of the Indian people first, as it has been stated by the government and the Prime Minister as well. How does the government meander its ways through?
1: Basically, what India is doing is India is exercising its strategic autonomy, and it has moved from a policy of non-alignment when it maintained an equidistant from all powers, major powers. Today, it is following a policy of multi-alignment. That is, we wish to be engaged on positive aspects of our relations with as many powers as possible. With some of them, of course, there is no possibility. But whether it is, for instance, when the Russia-Ukraine conflict started, India, of course, argued that the UN principles and UN charter, which respects the sovereignty and territorial integrity of its member states, that needs to be respected. But it didn't go out on the rooftops to criticize and condemn Russia. Because our point always was that a solution has to be found on the negotiating table, and India has acted as a very strong bridge between both the East and the West and the North and the South. And from Russia, although we were never importing large quantities of oil from them, it was only 1 to 2% of our requirements. But after the war started in 22, and after the supplies, oil supplies, gas supplies from West Asia, they started being taken up by Europe because Europe reduced its offtake of energy from Russia. Then India started importing oil from there basically to take care of the energy needs, provide energy security to 1.4 billion of our people. And also by bringing that oil into the global market, it also ensured that the global prices of oil, petroleum products, refined products, that they were kept under check. So India has never shied away from taking decisions which are in the interest of its own people. And so we have continued to have good relations with Russia, good relations with Ukraine. We have very good, long-standing, strong relations with Russia. It's a comprehensive, special and privileged partnership with Russia. But we also have good ties with Ukraine, and the Prime Minister traveled to Ukraine. Our External Affairs Minister also recently traveled to Ukraine because we would like this war to stop. So I think India's approach as far as these conflicts are concerned, Vaibhavji, is very clear. We want these conflicts to stop because then only the impact on the global South will be reduced. They will be able to get energy, they'll be able to get food and fertilizer to have better economic productivity and better livelihood for their own people.
0: Absolutely. Extending what you said, Dr. Jaishankar has also described that countries are responding to all these risks by reducing their own risks and diversifying their ties. Let's listen to another excerpt from his speech.
2: We are now well on our way towards a multipolar world. The post-1945 order is giving way to new realities. This process of adjustment, accommodation, and acceptance will not be easy. Much of the turbulence that we witness today emanates from those very difficulties. Yet, the march of an intrinsically diverse world towards a more democratic future cannot be halted. Peace in a pluralistic order requires civil conversations. It requires broad-based consultations. It requires transparent decision-making. Large sections of humanity cannot be excluded from that process.
0: A march to a future which is more civil, which is more democratic. The world is accommodating more, adjusting more. When External Affairs Minister Dr. S. Jaishankar means is that India is practicing the policy of adjusting and accommodation. Should the other countries also start doing that, or the countries which are doing that or who will always be at the forefront of development? Your view, sir.
1: I think what Dr. Jaishankar mentioned is that the global institutions as they exist today, they were basically crafted in 1945. For instance, the United Nations itself, it came on the heels of two world wars that had taken place. 1919, one ended, the second one ended in 1945. And it was after that the United Nations and the Security Council were established basically to preserve peace and security in the world. It has not been able able to do it. So we won't be, it is imperative to reform that multilateralism. A multilateral body was

0: are put in place. But today, instead of it, the world being a bipolar world, today it is becoming a multipolar world. So the power in terms of economic strength, political influence, military power, that has got distributed very far and wide. So all these countries have their concerns and their ambitions and aspirations have to be taken cognizance of. And so the United Nations definitely needs to get reformed, because the global south, it is the largest number of countries, and all decisions have a huge impact on their well-being, but they are rule takers, they are not rule makers. So their voice also has to be heard. That is imperative, that is essential, that would need to be heard, and that would need to be suitably taken cognizance of and implemented in the way in which we are going forward.
1: Absolutely. Yeah. And Dr. Jaishankar also said that India will exercise its right to defend itself against terrorism. He called state-sponsored terrorism with a cross-border purpose a direct challenge to the global order. And as we saw during Operation Sindoor, and as we are seeing for the past decade, it is a new Bharat. It is a new India. The precise and the pitch-perfect strikes which we do at the heart of terror hideouts, and the proofs that we provide to the whole world, not just of state-sponsored terrorism, but of destroying these hideouts, is something that India is showing to the world, that terrorism and trade cannot go together, that if a new world order has to be made, if a new civil world, a democratic world has to be made, this menace of terrorism and the people who support it or use it as a state policy has to completely end.
0: This is exactly what has been India's position, that we have to observe a zero level tolerance to terrorism, and this is what we have propagated. And I like the phraseology that Dr. Jaishankar used for Pakistan, without naming it, of course, and calling it a serial practitioner of terrorism, because it never stops, although it gets answered in a similar vein, a pushback, whether it was what happened in Pulwama, what happened in Uri, what happened now in Pahalgam. But India has not only exercised its right of self-defense, but it has also declared that no refuge under nuclear blackmail would be permitted.
1: Thank you so much, Ashok Sajjanharji, for becoming a part of this insightful discussion.
0: Thank you.
2: You were listening to a discussion on India's role in a changing world, promoting peace, security and development. The participants were Ashok Sajjanhar, former ambassador, and Vaibhav J. Srivastav, anchor. This program was produced and presented by the News Services Division of Akashvani. 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

evening and welcome to the latest edition of National Science Magazine Radioscope. In today's edition of Radioscope, we will cover a wide range of topics, including information about World Rabies Day, World Heart Day, and interviews with renowned personalities who will enlighten you on the details of International Day for Prevention of Ozone Layer and World Translation Day. In addition to this, we will also have regular columns where you'll get updates on scientific news and find out which brilliant scientists were born in September. So let's start with the news highlights in the field of national and international science and technology.

0: I'm Godfrey with the Science News. September 2026 witnessed a successful organization of several important scientific conferences and workshops across the world, bringing together researchers, academicians, and industry experts from a wide range of disciplines. The second national workshop on EXPECT, organized online by the Space Astronomy Group at the UR Rao Satellite Center on September 8th to 9th, focused on the ExpoSat data analysis. The workshop provided participants with an opportunity to discuss methodologies, tools, and recent developments related to India's X-ray polarimeter satellite mission. In the field of life sciences, the first Indian Conference on Bioinformatics and Computational Biology, IndiBiocom 2026, was held at the SRM Institute of Science and Technology, Tamil Nadu, from September 7th to 9th. The conference served as a platform for researchers to exchange ideas and present advances in bioinformatics, computational biology, and related interdisciplinary fields. Environmental scientists and climate researchers gathered in Lund, Sweden, for the ICOS Science Conference 2026, held from September 15th to 17th. The conference featured discussions on greenhouse gases, carbon monitoring, and biogeochemical cycles, highlighting ongoing efforts to better understand global climate systems. India also hosted Cutting Gardens 2026 at IIT Mandi, Himachal Pradesh, from September 21st to 25th. The international conference brought together experts in EEG research and neuroscience, facilitating discussions on emerging technologies and recent developments in brain science. The month concluded with the 2026 ASTRO annual meeting, held from September 26 to 30th, which featured a comprehensive program covering scientific research and clinical trials in the health sciences. The event provided a forum for healthcare professionals, researchers, and scientists to share findings and discuss emerging trends in medical research. These events reflected the growing spirit of international scientific collaboration and the continued commitment of the global research community towards advancing knowledge and innovation across multiple disciplines.
1: Now let's take a moment to remember the remarkable scientists born in September. This month was blessed with an extraordinary group of scientists. Here are a few famous scientists who celebrated their birthday this month. It's over to Priyanka Mayapur.
2: Hello there. I'm Priyanka Mayapur with the information on great minds born in September. This month was blessed with an extraordinary group of scientists. Here are a few famous scientists who celebrated their birthday this month. Wilhelm Ostwald, a Russian-German chemist, a founder of modern physical chemistry, who received the 1909 Nobel Prize in Chemistry for his work on catalysis, chemical equilibria, and reaction velocities, was born on September 12, 1853, in Riga, Latvia. Irene Joliot-Curie, a French physicist and chemist, and the daughter of Nobel laureates Marie and Pierre Curie, known for her contributions to discover artificial radioactivity, advancing cancer treatment, and continuing her family's legendary scientific legacy, who received the 1935 Nobel Prize for Chemistry with her husband, was born on September 12, 1897 in Paris. Sir M. Vishveshwaraya, an eminent pioneering engineer and builder of modern India, a visionary scholar, planner, statesman, and Bharat Ratna awardee, contributed to irrigation, water management, and infrastructure, was born on September 15, 1861 in Mudenahalli, Karnataka. Michael Faraday, a British physicist and chemist who contributed significantly to the study of electromagnetism and electrochemistry, known as the father of electricity, was born on September 22, 1791 in Newington Butts, England, UK. Professor Oshima Chatterjee, a renowned pioneering organic chemist and India's first female scientist to be awarded a Doctor of Science degree, noted for her work

0: in the fields of organic chemistry and phytomedicine, was born on September 23, 1917 in Kolkata. And finally, Enrico Fermi, an Italian-American physicist who made significant contributions to nuclear and quantum physics. Renowned for being the creator of the world's first nuclear reactor, Chicago Pile 1, received the 1938 Nobel Prize in Physics for his work on radioactivity, was born on September 29, 1901 in Rome.
1: Dear listeners, we know that on September 29th every year, World Heart Day is celebrated. It is a global campaign established in 1999 by the World Heart Federation, WHF, alongside the World Health Organization, WHO, to raise awareness about cardiovascular diseases, promote preventive measures, and encourage heart healthy living. The theme for World Heart Day 2026 is Use Heart for Action. Here's Dr. Pranav Jagdish Nadkarni, cardiologist, in conversation with Leanne Menezes.
2: We have a very special guest with us today, Dr. Pranav Jagdish Nadkarni, interventional cardiologist, who will shed some light on World Heart Day and everything we can do to protect our hearts. Hello, doctor, and thank you for being with us today.
3: Hello.
2: First, I'd like to ask you about the theme for World Heart Day. It is Use Heart for Action, and it has been the same theme for the past 2 years and the third year running, 2026. Why do you think this shift towards action is so critical right now? And what does using your heart for action actually mean for a common person?
3: The World Heart Federation decided on this triennial theme, which they change every 3 years. So for the last 2 years and this present year, it is Use Heart for Action. So Use Heart for Action. So they saw that the main cause of mortality, that is death, in the population is cardiovascular diseases. So 33% of the people who are dying due to heart problems. And 80% of these are preventable. So for this 80%, they came to know that these deaths can be prevented, and this initiative has to come from the individual himself. So Use Heart for Action encourages the individuals as well as the government and the community as a whole to take care of their heart and lead a healthy living. So Use Heart for Action is an individual approach to take care of their own health. It encourages them to do that.
2: As a cardiologist, how do you help your patients understand what is good for them, knowing and actually doing it?
3: So our traditional food habits were the best habits. We had little bit of vegetables in our plate, our Indian style of eating. Fish is very good in our diet because it contains omega-3 fatty acid, especially sardines.
2: Correct.
3: So which helps in reducing the LDL cholesterol and improve our heart health. So our traditional food, what was eaten since so many years, is a very important and integral part of our life, which we were going away from. So I tell my patients not to do something extra, but to just follow the traditional way of food, that is eat vegetables, have more of curry fish and a balanced diet, so that leads to a more healthy lifestyle. And I give them examples of patients who have suffered heart attacks and changed their ways and are living very healthy now. So exercise is an important part in our life. At least 30 minutes of moderate intensity exercise has to be done if you want to keep a healthy heart. And quitting alcohol and smoking, cholesterol being high, that is called a dyslipidemia, is a major risk factor for heart attack. The other risk factors are like diabetes, hypertension, that we all know of. So those also should be controlled. Cholesterol, sedentary lifestyle, and lack of exercise. These are the main risk factors. And because of urbanization, there's increased risk of stress and decreased activity.
2: Correct.
3: Which is not good for the heart. So we have to remember that at least once at the age of 19 years, you can start. Check your cholesterol levels.
2: At 19 years.
3: Okay. That is what the American Heart Association says. And after that might be every 5 years. We have to take precaution at the start. So chest pain, which is the initial symptoms of a heart disease, should not be neglected. It should be taken seriously. If any person gets chest pain he should not say it is due to muscle pain or anything. He should

immediately go to the doctor, as it is the initial sign of something that can be catastrophic. Let the doctor decide whether that heart chest pain is cardiac, that is due to the heart, or non-cardiac. Okay. There can be multiple causes. So chest pain should not be ignored. And a simple habit to incorporate in one's lifestyle is you have to incorporate yoga and meditation. It is very, very

0: grateful to everyone listening in, and yes, use heart for action, as is the theme of World Heart Day this year.
1: Thank you very much. That was Dr. Pranav Jagdish Nadkarni, cardiologist, talking to us about World Heart Day. We now move on to the field of earth science, specifically environmental and atmospheric science. As we know that in 1994, the United Nations established September 16th as an International Day for the Prevention of the Ozone Layer, also known as World Ozone Day, to mark the date when nations signed the Montreal Protocol in 1987 to stop using chemicals that harm the ozone layer. The ozone layer high above the earth blocks dangerous rays from the sun. These rays can cause skin cancer and eye problems in people. Good ozone levels keep plants, crops and sea life safe from harm. The global agreement helped get rid of 99% of harmful gases like CFCs found in old refrigerators and sprays. Alfol Silveira interacted with Dr. Tukaram Zore, professor in the School of Earth and Atmospheric Sciences, Goa University, about World Ozone Day that was celebrated on 16th September.
2: We are really thrilled to have with us Dr. Tukaram Zore, who will shed some light on this year's World Ozone Day theme, Global Action for a Cooler Planet. First of all, welcome Dr. Zore.
3: Thank you for inviting me on this special event. This year's themes beautifully connect two important environmental issues.
2: Yes.
3: One is protecting the ozone layer and protecting the climate. As we've seen, the global warming is happening, the temperatures are rising, extreme events are increasing.
2: Correct.
3: And with that, we also have to have protecting the ozone layer, and we have to keep ourselves comfortable, cool. So as we say, every day we use refrigerator, air conditioners and different cooling system to keep ourselves comfortable.
2: Correct.
3: Also preserve food and medicines.
2: Right.
3: So year ago, this appliances was using the refrigerant called chlorofluorocarbon, which was an excellent refrigerator, which used to transfer the heat more efficiently. But later, scientists found that these chemicals went up in the stratosphere and destroyed the ozone layer.
2: Oh.
3: So why we care about the ozone layer? So ozone layer is located at height of 15 to 35 kilometer up from the surface.
2: Right.
3: Where it acts as the Earth's natural sunscreen. So what is it mean?
2: Is that why they call it the earth sunglasses?
3: Yes, they also call it as sunglasses.
2: Okay.
3: So as we put a sunscreen on our screen to protect us from this intense sun heat.
2: Yes.
3: Like that, earth also has its its natural sunscreen, self-protection.
2: Right.
3: So it absorbs the harmful ultraviolet radiations that coming from this sun and help the nature and ecosystem, life on the planet to prosper.
2: Can we see this ozone layer? Is it visible or
3: it
2: invisible?
3: It is not visible. It is a gas. It is mostly made of an oxygen atom. So when the three oxygen atoms combine, it is called the ozone. So the gas which we breathe, oxygen, is consists of two oxygen atoms.
2: Okay.
3: O2. So its chemical formula is O2.
2: So that
3: and
2: is O3?
3: Ozone is O3.
2: I see.
3: So they firstly absorb the solar radiation and they then destroy the ozone atoms. So they, and one, this chlorine and bromine atom just act as a catalyst. The one chlorine and bromine atom can destroy thousands of ozone atoms or molecules before they become inactive. Yeah. So yeah, Montreal Protocol not just only help in reducing the, like recovering the ozone layer.
2: Mm.
3: These CFCs and HFCs also, they are very powerful greenhouse gases.
2: Okay.
3: So somehow by adopting the Montreal Protocol, we are also somehow trying to reduce the impact of climate change or global warming also.
2: When was this Montreal Protocol set?
3: This Montreal Protocol was adopted on 16 September 1987.
2: And that's why 16 September is celebrated as
3: World Ozone Day, the day, International Day for the Preservation of Ozone Layer. Reducing this consumption, the ozone recovery has have been seen.
2: Yes.
3: And there are estimations that the ozone layer can come to its 1980s

0: level by 2045
1: Okay.
0: if we reduce or stop consuming the or using the ozone depleting chemicals.
1: Okay. Dr. Tukaram Zore, thank you very much for your valuable time.
0: Thank you so much.
2: That was Dr. Tukaram Zore, professor in the School of Earth and Atmospheric Sciences, Goa University, talking to us about World Ozone Day. World Rabies Day is observed globally on September 28th each year to raise awareness about rabies prevention and mark the death anniversary of Louis Pasteur, who created the first successful rabies vaccine. Coordinated by the Global Alliance for Rabies Control and supported by the World Health Organization, the day promotes education, animal vaccination and disease elimination. Now, Dr. Appupillai Murugan from Mission Rabies Goa speaks to Velma Fernandez about the significance of World Rabies Day.
3: As we approach the World Rabies Day, we are joined by a true pioneer in public health, Dr. Murugan Appupillai, the director for Mission Rabies in Goa. Goa has achieved a remarkable milestone, becoming a beacon of hope for the rest of the country in the fight against rabies. Dr. Murugan, thank you so much for joining us in the studio today.
4: You are welcome. Thank you very much for inviting me.
3: Dr. Murugan, so the 2026 World Rabies Day theme for this year is Stronger Together. Can you throw some light on this?
4: You know, this is a very old disease, neglected disease. So for a long time, we could have controlled that, but unfortunately, we could not do it because of the reason that we were not united together. Actually, any earlier and all, no, for so many years, we were just doing post-bite treatment for the dog bite, and we were trying to eliminate it, but unfortunately it was not possible. Then the WHO declared it should be from the source. We have to vaccinate the dogs and eliminate the virus in the source. Then that doesn't come to the human. So that was the concept. For that, you know, it should be united because it is animal, human, so many departments, so many NGOs, so many animal lovers, animal haters. We all should be united together. Then only it is possible. So that particular theme, you know, Stronger Together, yeah, is fantastic. That is happening now due to the latest Government of India One Health approach. They have announced One Health approach about a couple of years ago. Mm-hmm. After that, no, all are united. For example, the veterinary doctors, human doctors, and develop the strategy on it. So that is how it is.
3: What are the three most important things a person, especially a child, should do or maybe or not do if they encounter an aggressive or stray dog?
4: Basically, no, they should not disturb the dogs. Generally, they should learn that they should not disturb it. Most of the dog bites, if you see, it is a provoked dog bites. So if they avoid disturbing a dog, most of the time you see children will throw stones on them or pull the tail or just scream in front of them. All those things, if they avoid, then the dog bites could be reduced, number one. And number two, once they come across an aggressive dog, best thing is, because normally what they do when they see an aggressive dog or a barking dog coming to them, they just run out, scream, run. Then the dog chase and they get bitten by the dog 100%. In that situations, what we advise them is to stand still like a tree. Don't move out. Don't look at the face of the dog. Don't move for some time. The dog come chasing you. Then after they see you standing, they also stand for a while, bark, then go back. This is somehow you can just get away from the problem most of the time. So sometimes in case if the dog bites you, no other go. If the dog is biting you, we are teaching them to avoid the bite on the head and neck region at least.
3: So Dr. Murugan, if the worst case scenario occurs and someone is bitten, there is often panic. So what is the immediate life-saving first aid protocol that every citizen could know by heart?
4: Best first aid for dog bite is water wash. If they can wash the wound with water for 15 to 20 minutes in the running water with a soap, any available soap. Soap is an antivirus. If you wash it for 10 to 15 minutes, 85% of the virus will be washed out. Then after that, do not put any bandage or anything. Just apply some antiseptic. Any antiseptic you can apply. After that, go to the hospital and the doctor is now going to give only about 4 injections, not more. Okay. Those days it was 14 injections, you know that. Simple, yeah. 4 injections, intradermal or intramuscular. So that is so easy. And then you can just forget about it.
3: Dr. Murugan, on behalf of all of us here at Akashvani, thank you once again for your time, your expertise, and the tireless work you and your team do every single day for our community.

0: 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I enjoy talking to you.
1: That was Dr. Appupillai Murugan of Mission Rabies speaking about World Rabies Day. Dear listeners, World Translation Day is celebrated every year on 30th September to honor translators and language professionals who help connect people across the world. This day highlights the importance of translation in promoting global understanding, cooperation, and peace. In the field of science, translation plays a crucial role because scientific discoveries and research need to be shared globally for the benefit of humanity. Translators help make scientific knowledge accessible across different languages, enabling researchers, students, and innovators to collaborate and learn from one another. Whether it is medical research, space exploration, environmental studies, or technological advancements, accurate translation ensures that important scientific information reaches people everywhere. Let us now understand the importance of World Translation Day. Renowned translator and academician Dr. Bhushan Bhave, in conversation with Jeffrey Manuel, explains the importance of the upcoming World Translation Day on 30th September.
2: Without translation, we would be living in provinces bordering on silence, said George Stainer, literary critic and philosopher. Now, 30th of September is International Translation Day, with a theme for this year being linguistic diversity and language rights. Now, in our studios today is a very, very popular and renowned translator and a coveted academician. It's quite an honor to have Dr. Bhushan Bhave. So, Dr. Bhave, the theme for 2026 is linguistic diversity and language rights. What do we mean by language rights, and why are they important in a multilingual society like ours, like India?
3: According to me, linguistic rights refer to the rights of individuals and the communities to use, preserve, develop, and transmit their language. This is basically what I mean by language rights.
2: Rights.
3: Okay. These rights include access to education in one's mother tongue, the ability to communicate with public authorities, and of course the freedom to publish and create literature, and finally, the last one but not the least, the opportunity to participate fully in the cultural life. So in a multilingual country like India, language rights are essential because they promote equality and inclusion. NEP speaks about inclusion.
2: True.
3: So this is a very important aspect with respect to languages. A person's language is closely linked to their identity and dignity. If the people cannot access education, healthcare, justice, or government services in his own language, with the language which they understand, they may be disadvantaged also. They will not get those services. So respecting language rights strengthens social harmony and ensures that no linguistic community feels marginalized.
2: Now, as a translator, how do you ensure that the original meaning, emotions, and the cultural nuances are preserved in another language?
3: If you see the Indian languages, there are various words used for translation. Anuvad, we say ankar, we say rupantar, and so many other Indian words. What does that mean? That translation is much more than replacing one word with another. It is just not, transforming from one language to other.
2: True.
3: A good translator must understand not only the vocabulary, but also the cultural context. This is most important. He should understand the historical background, the emotions behind a particular literary work, and the intentions behind the original text, what we called as the source text. So I first try to understand the author's purpose and the audience to which it is targeted. Then I look for the expressions in the larger language that create a similar emotional and cultural impact. So in the target language, which audience I am targeting now, how they will come to know these experiences in their tone, in their...
2: And that same emotion has to be carried.
3: Same emotion has to be carried forward. Sometimes a literary translation is appropriate, but often adaptation is necessary to preserve the meaning. I also conduct through research whenever technical, historical, or cultural references appear. Therefore, the translator's responsibility is to remain faithful to the spirit of the original.
2: That's true.
3: That is more important, while making it

0: natural and meaningful for the target readers. Target.
1: What are the biggest challenges you face while translating between, you know, especially Indian languages?
0: Indian languages are rich in idioms, proverbs, folklore, and regional customs that cannot be always translated literally. So in that cases, another challenge is maintaining the style and rhythm of the literary works. Like, you cannot translate Shakespeare as it is from English to, I mean, including his style,
1: yes,
0: including his,
1: yes,
0: language, especially the poetry part of it. So this creativity is a challenge for translation. Regional variations, you know, sometimes dialects and the changing usages also make translation very challenging.
1: Dr. Bhave, what a precious interview this is. Thank you very much. Thank you for being
0: here.
1: Thank
0: you, Mr. Jeff.
1: With us.
2: You just heard the interview of Dr. Bhushan Bhave speaking on the significance of World Translation Day. Friends, the journey through the September edition of the National Science Magazine Radioscope draws its curtains here. Hope you enjoyed it. Thank you for tuning in and good night.
3: Radioscope, the National Science Magazine program.
2: You are listening to Radioscope, the National Science Magazine. Script, Dr. Shubhrata Mishra. Narration, Orina Vaz. Production assistance, Dr. Saish Deshpande. Producer, Damodar Atlekar. This was a presentation of Akashwani Panaji
4: for the Central English Features Unit that came to you from the Delhi station of Akashwani.

0: medical consumables for the government hospital of Kabul as part of its ongoing humanitarian assistance. In a social media post, External Affairs Ministry spokesperson Ranadhir Jaiswal said that health remains at the heart of India's humanitarian assistance to the Afghan people. UK police have arrested five men near a US airbase on suspicion of preparing to carry out a terrorist attack. London's Metropolitan Police said officers were alerted early this morning after three suspicious vehicles were reported seen travelling towards the RAF Fairford airbase. The men were initially detained under the Explosive Act in the Welford area, which borders RAF Fairford, a report.
1: The RAF Fairford Air Base is owned by the United Kingdom but operated by the United States under an agreement dating back to the Cold War. RAF Fairford has been used by the US forces during the conflict with Iran. Following the start of the US-Israeli war with Iran, the British government allowed the US military to use the facility for strikes against Iranian missile sites. Iran has alleged that the US bombers operating from the base have carried out strikes beyond the original scope of the agreement. Police have not disclosed the nationalities of the five suspects and have provided no further details about the alleged plot. The arrest come amid heightened security concerns in Britain over activities allegedly linked to hostile states. British authorities have previously accused countries including Russia and Iran of using proxies to conduct criminal operations on UK soil. Swati Rukheja for World News.
0: In South Africa, 11 people were killed and 8 others critically injured after a minibus taxi collided head-on with a truck in KwaZulu-Natal province today. The accident occurred early this morning on the N2 highway in the Inkosi Mtubatuba municipality. According to authorities, the minibus taxi collided with a southbound truck and caught fire following the impact. 8 people sustained critical injuries, including severe burns, and were transported to hospital for treatment. 12 people have been killed and dozens remain missing after a vessel carrying traders capsized on Lake Kivu in Eastern Democratic Republic of Congo. Authorities said the vessel, which was carrying more than 50 people, capsized last night near Ijwi Island in South Kivu province. 15 people have been rescued so far while search and rescue operations are continuing. The cause of the accident was not immediately known. The vessel was transporting fish traders and goods from Buina to Ijwi Island to Boza when it capsized. This is Akashvani. 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We bring you the top international news and updates from around the globe. The Islamic Revolutionary Guard Corps, IRGC, naval forces claimed to have captured an unmanned underwater U.S. military vehicle in the Strait of Hormuz. According to an official statement, the operation targeted what Iranian military authorities described as a second U.S. military unmanned underwater vehicle operating in the strategic waterway. The intercepted platform was identified by the IRGC Navy as a Remus 600. Iranian officials alleged that the vehicle was conducting an intelligence-gathering mission inside the Strait of Hormuz. There has been no immediate confirmation from the U.S. side regarding the Iranian claim. Earlier today, Iranian President Masoud Pezeshkian said Tehran would remain resolute and would not retreat in the face of pressure from the United States and Israel. His remarks came after U.S. President Donald Trump rejected Iran's proposal for a 7-day ceasefire and the reopening of the Strait of Hormuz. In Nepal, 10 people are missing after an avalanche struck the base camp of Himlung Himal in the western part of the country near the Tibet border, said expedition organizers today. Expedition organizer Mingma Gyalje Sherpa said avalanche struck the camp this morning. The evacuation followed a weather warning issued last week, while heavy snowfall had already forced climbers to retreat from autumn ascents. A weather system over the Bay of Bengal has brought heavy snow on the mountains and persistent rain to Nepal's hills and plains, prompting tourism authorities to urge trekkers and climbers to suspend activities. Tourism authorities have urged trekkers and climbers to suspend activities as weather conditions deteriorate. Himlung Himal, a 7,126-meter peak in Manang district, is a popular destination for climbers seeking high-altitude experience. In Switzerland, voters will decide today whether to enshrine a stricter form of neutrality in the constitution that would limit the country's ability to impose economic sanctions and cooperate with the North Atlantic Treaty Organization, NATO. The referendum, backed by the right-wing Swiss People's Party,

0: Party seeks to bar Switzerland from joining on cooperating with military alliances unless attacked and from imposing sanctions without United Nations approval. The proposal argues that Switzerland's neutrality has kept it out of wars and allows it to act as a mediator. The Swiss government and most political parties oppose the measure, saying it could weaken national security and restrict military cooperation with NATO. Opinion polls indicate the proposal faces opposition, with a recent survey showing 68% against 31% in favour. At the Asian Games in Japan, India's Ansi Sojan Edapilli has won the silver medal in the women's long jump at Aichi Nagoya in Japan today. Sarvesh Kushare won silver medal in men's high jump. In squash, the country clinched two silver medals, with Abhay Singh winning silver in the men's singles and Anahat Singh bagging a silver medal in women's singles event. Tejaswin Shankar bagged a bronze medal in the decathlon. Harita Bhadra won the bronze in the women's 200 meters event, and Parul Chaudhary won bronze medal in women's 3000 meter steeplechase event. President Draupadi Murmu and Prime Minister Narendra Modi extended wishes to all medal winners. Currently, India is at the 12th position in medal tally, with a total of 37 medals, including 4 gold, 16 silver and 17 bronze medals. India defended the prestigious Nona Gaprindashvili Trophy at the 2026 Chess Olympiad in Samarkand, Uzbekistan today, finishing as the best overall nation after picking up a silver in the open section and a bronze in the women's event. The Indian men's team played out a draw with Hungary and settled for the silver medal on a tie break, while the women drew with Georgia to bring home the bronze in the Chess Olympiad that concluded today. This marks the third straight edition where India have won the trophy, having claimed it on home turf at Chennai in 2022 during their historic double gold campaign at Budapest in 2024 and the latest in Samarkand. In men's cricket, India beat West Indies with ease by 8 wickets in the first one-day international at Greenfield International Stadium in Thiruvananthapuram to take a 1-0 lead in the 3-match ODI series tonight. And now, before we close, here are the highlights of the bulletin. India and Canada are preparing to take bilateral relationship to a higher level, says External Affairs Minister Dr. S. Jaishankar. 12 killed and dozens missing after boat capsizes in Eastern Democratic Republic of Congo. At Asian Games, India clinched silver medals in women's long jump, men's high jump and both squash singles, bagged bronze in decathlon, women's steeplechase and 200 meters event. That concludes tonight's World News Bulletin. For more updates, stay tuned to Akashvani. Good night.
1: The news is relayed to you from our studios in Delhi. You are tuned to the Sancheta channel of Akashvani Kolkata, broadcasting on 297.6 meters, corresponding to 1008 kilohertz medium wave.

Good evening and welcome to Wish a Song, a program of requests, dedications and special wishes beaming out from Studio 4 here in Kolkata. I'm your host Rajiv Boshak and for the next 30 minutes, I'll bring you songs chosen by our listeners for their friends, family and loved ones. And let's begin with a request from a listener who has chosen a beautiful song by Elton John. Our first request comes from Shonjay Mukherjee of Salt Lake, Kolkata for Elton John's Sacrifice. Shonjay writes that he has been listening to this song for quite some time and would like to hear it tonight. So for Shonjay, here comes Elton John with Sacrifice.

If you like to send your requests, dedications or special wishes, please write to Wishes Song, the Western Music Section, care of the Station Director, Akashvani Kolkata, Akashvani Bhavan, Eden Gardens, Kolkata 1. We look forward to hearing from you and playing your favorite songs on a future edition of this program. Our next song is a dedication from Madhumita Sen of Bali.

branch Kolkata for a close friend Rina, who is currently working in Bengaluru. Madhumita says they've been friends since college, and this song reminds her of the friendship they had shared over the years, and she'd like to dedicate this song to her. Here is Dionne Warwick with That's What Friends Are For.

And now a birthday wish from Arindam Ghosh of Howrah for his younger sister Anunna, who celebrates her birthday today. I do hope you've tuned in, Anunna. Arindam wants me to play Katy Perry's birthday song for her, and he hopes she has a wonderful year ahead.

Our next request comes from Devashish Roy of Damdam, Kolkata, for Smokey's Mexican Girl. Devashish writes that this one is his old favorite and he enjoys listening to it whenever he gets a chance. So here is Smokey with this beautiful song, Mexican Girl.

And a reminder to all our listeners, you can send your requests and dedications to Vish's song, the Western Music section, care of the station director, Akashvani Kolkata, Akashvani Bhavan, Eden Gardens, Kolkata 1. Do mention the song you'd like to hear along with your name and the person you wish to dedicate it to. The next request comes from Shourabh Chatterjee of Behala, Kolkata for Mike and the Mechanics and Living Years. Shourabh writes that he has been listening to this song for many years and he still enjoys it every time he listens to it. He'd like to hear it tonight on Vish's song. So here comes Mike and the Mechanics with that beautiful song, Living Years.

And we end tonight's program with a dedication from Rohit Das of Keshtapur, Kolkata, for his wife, Meeta. Rohit says ABBA has been a favorite of theirs for many years, and he would like to dedicate this song to Meeta tonight. Here comes ABBA with Andante, Andante.

And that brings us to the end of tonight's Wishes Song. Thank you for being with us and for continuing to send your requests and dedications to Wishes Song. I am Rajib Boshak, signing off for now. Good night and take care.

0: This is Akashvani, the news read by Amrit Bhushan. Prime Minister Narendra Modi has said 2016 surgical strike, 2019 Balakot airstrike and Operation Sindoor in 2025 are bold examples of India's zero-tolerance policy towards terrorism. The Prime Minister was addressing the nation in his Mann Ki Baat program on Akashvani today. Mr. Modi said India will mark the 10th anniversary of the cross-border surgical strike tomorrow. Speaking about Census 2027, Mr. Modi urged people to participate in the drive and use self-immunization facility.
1: देश के सभी राज्यों और केंद्र शासित प्रदेशों में इसका पहला चरण लगभग पूरा हो चुका है 32 करोड़ से अधिक परिवारों की जानकारी दर्ज की जा चुकी है जनगणना हम सबका राष्ट्रीय दायित्व है जनगणना के लिए अपनी जानकारी स्वयं दर्ज करने की ये सुविधा बहुत आसान है मोबाइल से ही जानकारी दर्ज करा सकते हैं ये सुविधा 16 भाषाओं में उपलब्ध है
0: Mr. Modi also called for greater public participation in cleanliness drives ahead of the birth anniversary of Father of the Nation, Mahatma Gandhi, on 2nd October. Prime Minister Modi said millions of young people have pledged to stay away from drugs under the Nasha Mukt Yuva Abhiyan. He called for collective efforts to build a drug-free youth while announcing health checkups and meditation camps as part of the 100-week campaign. Defence Minister Rajnath Singh has said India seeks global stability but not at the cost of its strategic autonomy. Mr. Singh was addressing a defence conclave in New Delhi today. He said India does not seek to occupy the territory of any country but will take all necessary measures to protect its security and strategic autonomy if threatened. He said as long as a neighbouring country continues to support terrorism, India is entitled to take all necessary measures against it. Union Home and Cooperation Minister Amit Shah flagged off the country's first LNG-powered train from Sabarmati Station in Gujarat today, marking railway's shift towards cleaner energy. The train uses a dual-fuel system powered by diesel and liquefied natural gas. The initiative is being seen as a step towards greener rail transport and India's net-zero carbon goals. Mr. Shah also launched a series of railway development projects worth more than 1,000

1,500 crore rupees. Union Minister for Finance Nirmala Sitharaman will be on an official visit to Qatar from today till Tuesday. During the visit, she will attend the 11th annual meeting of Board of Governors of Asian Infrastructure Investment Bank, AIIB, in Doha tomorrow. The Finance Ministry informed that during her visit, Ms. Sitharaman is also expected to call on the leadership of the government of Qatar and also engage with Qatari business leaders and investors. The Election Commission of India has revised the schedule of ongoing Special Intensive Revision 2026 in Delhi. According to the Chief Electoral Officer of Delhi, the last date to file claims and objections will be the 30th of next month. Notice phase or disposal of claims and objections will be till the 30th of November. The final electoral roll will now be published on 4th December. The India Meteorological Department, IMD, has forecast heavy rainfall and over Andaman and Nicobar Islands, South Interior Karnataka and Uttarakhand tomorrow. It has also predicted thunderstorms accompanied with lightning and gusty winds over northeastern parts of India during the next 2 days. In men's cricket, India beat West Indies with ease by 8 wickets in the first one-day international at Greenfield International Stadium in Thiruvananthapuram to take a 1-0 lead in the three-match ODI series tonight. Chasing a target of 296 runs set by West Indies, hosts India made 300 for 2 in 41.4 overs. Earlier put into bat first, West Indies posted 295 runs for the loss of 7 wickets in the stipulated 50 overs. At the Asian Games in Japan, India's Ansi Sojan Edda Pilli has won the silver medal in the women's long jump at Aichi Nagoya in Japan today. Sarvesh Kushare won silver medal in men's high jump. Currently, India is at the 12th position in the medal tally with a total of 37 medals, including 4 gold, 16 silver and 17 bronze medals. And that is the end of this news bulletin.